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21: Meet two enterprising Singaporeans, one of them a guitarist and tattoo artist, and the other an industrial designer. Find out how they're running their own design companies. Meet the people behind Wolf's Loss and Studio Karen Lim soon. All that and more only on Made in SG with me, Melanie Olivero, on CNA 938. But first, as always, here's the news. Hello, good afternoon. It's time for the news with me, Melanie Olivero, on CNA 938. Prime Minister Lawrence Wong has called for wider collaboration with New Zealand beyond bilateral ties. This includes opportunities in the digital

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4: 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This has been Destination Anywhere, and I'm Melanie Olivero for CNA 938.

0: Prime Minister Wong has promised Singapore will not be a passive bystander when the rules-based order is threatened. It's an instinct that we are very, very aligned on. And I often encourage Kiwis that New Zealand must be a participant, not a spectator, in these issues. Singapore and New Zealand may not be superpowers, but small states enjoy unique powers. We bring the discipline of clarity, of focus on issues that matter to us. And when the system is fraying, it's countries like Singapore and New Zealand who come together to stand behind it.
1: Singapore's government is seeking public feedback on a proposed legal framework for autonomous vehicles. This as it prepares for more driverless vehicles to be used on the roads. The Transport Ministry will seek input from industry players, insurers, legal experts and the public on safety regulations, accident compensation and operator responsibility. The public consultation runs until the 30th of June. Those interested may submit their written responses online. Singapore plans to introduce an AV Act next year to set out the legal framework governing the use of driverless vehicles. This follows ongoing trials such as self-driving shuttle services in Punggol and the potential expansion of AV trials to Sentosa, Tuas and Mandai. More than 2,500 people were caught for the possession of and use of vapes in the first 3 months of the year. Authorities say they included 377 Etomidate vaporizer offenders. In a joint media release, the Ministry of Health and Health Sciences Authority said 256 people were placed on rehabilitation programs. A total of 520 people have now been brought on board rehabilitation since enforcement intensified on September 1st last year. More than 36,000 vaporizers and components were also seized at checkpoints, and 24 smuggling cases were uncovered. Separately, 206 students were referred to the HSA for vaping in the first 3 months of the year. The Go Green SG movement is adopting climate adaptation as its theme this year. Starting next week, there'll be a wave of activities such as a behind-the-scenes look at sorting textile waste and a tour of how Sentosa stays cool amid the warming climate. Over 500 organisations will be rolling out around 1,000 initiatives. CNA's Rachel Teng takes a sneak peek.
2: Ever wonder what happens to your clothes, towels and bags after you throw them into your neighbourhood yellow and white bins? Social enterprise Klub sorts through every single piece with the help of some special needs trainees.
3: Now every week, Klub receives about 1,000 kilograms of textile waste from its white bins alone. That's why for the first time, it's opening its doors to the public to let them have a feel of how much work goes into sorting out the donated clothes. So sorters here will look at the quality and the brand of the clothes as well as if there are any defects. So for this piece, for example, it's still in good condition, but it's missing a button. Therefore, it will be sent for repair.
2: None of these textiles will reach the landfills. They're resold, recycled or repurposed in some way or another. The behind-the-scenes look hopes to make the public aware of the amount of work that goes into textile waste sorting so they can buy and care for their clothes more thoughtfully. At these upcoming public tours, they're also nudged to adapt to hotter weather by thrifting light. Over at Sentosa, the resort island has grand plans to help tourists beat the heat. From now till 2027, it's building up a network of 10 cool nodes at high footfall areas. These include features like misting systems, outdoor fans, and cool paints for pavements. The public can take a tour around Siloso Beach Resort to see how it was built without cutting down any trees. They can also learn how the resort turns food waste into compost with the help of earthworms. There'll also be nature tours offering a closer look at over 800 flora and fauna species across Sentosa. The Go Green SG activities will be on until 28th June.
1: Singapore Airlines will roll out Starlink's broadband service on selected aircraft from next year. The service, which can support up to 1 gigabits per second per antenna, is expected to offer a better service in video streaming, gaming and other activities. Starting from the first quarter of 2027, Starlink's low Earth orbit satellite-based broadband service will be progressively introduced on SIA's Airbus A350-900 long-haul and ultra-long-range aircraft, as well as its A380. The full rollout of the service is expected to be completed at the end of 2029. In other news, Japan and Australia have signed a joint declaration on economic security cooperation as both countries look to shore up ties amid geopolitical uncertainties. Prime Ministers Sanae Takaichi and Anthony Albanese held a leaders' summit in Canberra as the nations reel from the impact of the war on Iran. The leaders noted that greater cooperation will help make their countries more resilient to economic shocks and uncertainties. Here's Mr. Anthony Albanese.
4: For Australians, it will mean we are less vulnerable to global shocks like we are seeing right now because of conflict in the Middle East. It will mean more security for farmers when they are planting their crop and more certainty for commuters filling up their car. Today, Sanae and I have agreed to a range of ambitious outcomes that comprehensively elevate our special strategic partnership.
1: And that's the news. Headlines anytime on CNA 938 and CNA.asia. Now let's take a quick look at the roads. We have a couple of accidents on the Moulmein Road towards Upper Thomson after CTE. Do avoid lanes 3 and 4. And also there's a vehicle breakdown on the AYE towards MCE at Keppel Road entrance. Do keep a lookout for that. And also another vehicle breakdown on the KJE towards PIE after PIE Changi. And also do keep a lookout for heavy traffic on the PIE towards Changi between Thomson Road and Eng Neo Avenue. And also roadworks on the KJE towards PIE after Sungai Tengah. Do avoid lane 1 and do drive safe.
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1: And now for the quick look at the weather. We are looking at thundery showers over many areas in the afternoon, with the lowest temperature hitting 24 degrees Celsius and the highest 34 degrees Celsius.
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7: Both sides used missiles, drones and fighter jets before it ended with a ceasefire announcement.
8: Meta has been aggressively hiring in order to challenge rivals such as OpenAI, Google and Anthropic.
9: The shutdown of several outlets has raised questions about the brand's future in Singapore.
10: In the coming months, more than 9,000 new BTO flats are expected to continue attracting buyers.

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5: 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Singapore inks a world-first deal with New Zealand to keep essential supplies like food and fuel flowing, even when crisis.

0: East Asia, a region steeped in history, now helping to write the future of our world. 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
0: 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The chief medical officer of the mission, Dr. Yeginbayeva, has been fielding calls all morning from families who do not want to risk visiting the train hospital. The local nurse has arranged for transport in order for certain doctors to do house calls.

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5: Geopolitics, the road to the American dream, and drugs. The rules are rewritten this May. As global tensions rise and energy prices surge, China accelerates its push for energy independence, going big on nuclear and renewables. But in a volatile world, how will China expand its global influence when titans clash? China and the Iran war. The Emmy-nominated series returns. Wei Du reconnects with Chinese migrants now living in a very different America. What remains of their American dream? Walk the line. Ice Nation. More dangerous and engineered to evade the law, new psychoactive substances have left global regulators scrambling to keep pace.
6: There may be variants out there that still go undetected.
5: Uncover the shadowy world of drugs 2.0. This May on CNA.
7: Drugs like this are part of the new wave that we are seeing in the drug market.
8: 17-year-old Chinese male smoking weed. He was pronounced dead the same day. But there was no weed in the system.
9: Somehow told me, hey, this is similar to weed. It's more intense. After a while, people start overdose.
10: They are calling this the soft drug. It's okay to take them because you won't be able to be caught.
11: That is mushrooming of clandestine labs.
12: मैंने एक लैब में खुद गया और बनते हुए देखा। एस्ट्रोनॉट जैसा सूट पूरा ऊपर से नीचे सूट फुल कवर।
13: Drug syndicate is very smart. When you come up with a new testing methodology, they will actually design a new one to circumvent.
14: It's that cat and mouse game.

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3: 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She hasn't seen her daughters in 4 months.
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6: For the team, it's almost time to resume the mission. But for Dr. Yeginbaeva's daughters, one question still remains.
7: Сен жүрсін, сіздер жүрсін, шыға. 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Нет?

0: yetmedi.
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4: After three decades of stagnation, Japan's economy is showing signs of life.
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4: Is Japan finally headed for a new era of growth?
6: The government has to provide some fiscal stimulus to the economy, increasing government spending or reducing taxes.
4: Or is this a false dawn? Japan's economic turnaround. Insight, Thursday on CNA.
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11: Tengo es que puedo coger lo bueno de la cultura china y quedármelo, y lo bueno de la cultura española y quedármelo.
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1: The patient will be transferred to a hospital 4 hours away. This timely intervention will likely save his life. The 8-month-long medical mission on board forged a new family amongst the staff and crew. Tomorrow they'll head home. The mission has been a success, with an estimated 100,000 patients treated along the way.
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1: For Dr. Yeginbayeva, it means leaving behind good memories and uncertainty. Staffing remains a challenge every season. Despite a $2,000 monthly salary, well above the usual medical staff pay, few are willing to make the sacrifice this life on rails demands. Even Dr. Yeginbayeva is not sure if she's coming back for a fifth year.
27: Коллектив локомотив состав какого-то газа,

0: 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Should they come back?
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1: After months of hesitation, Dr. Yeginbaeva has decided not to embark on a fifth mission. She's opening her own clinic in Astana to stay close to her daughters. Dr. Bayatova, the pediatrician, has joined a state clinic in the north of the country. Meanwhile, Dr. Tastanbekova has rejoined the train for a second year, continuing her lifelong mission to bring healthcare to the unreached.

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The headline news this hour. U.S. Treasury Secretary Scott Bessent says Washington is in absolute control of the Strait of Hormuz. The U.S. blockade in the critical waterway remains in place as the war on Iran drags on. Yesterday, the Central Command denied Iran's claims that Tehran's missiles hit an American warship that was forced to turn back. President Donald Trump has also pledged U.S. escorts for commercial ships stranded in the Gulf. The U.S. military said its destroyers have entered the Gulf as part of an escort mission. Mr. Bessent says they are opening up the strait and firing only when fired upon. Iran has told commercial ships and oil tankers to refrain from any movement without first coordinating with its military. It denied the Central Command statement that two U.S.-flagged merchant vessels were able to pass through. Also in Hormuz, Seoul says an explosion and fire had struck a South Korean ship anchored near the UAE. No casualty has been reported and the cause is still being determined. Indian Prime Minister Narendra Modi has claimed early victory in state elections in opposition-held West Bengal. Partial results show

0: families staying strong during tough times. 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
4: And 50 people are stuck on the vessel after three people, a Dutch couple and a German national, died. The disease is typically carried by rodents and does not transfer easily between humans. And that's latest on From the CNA Newsroom.

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1: Good evening, I'm Atelier Edwards. Tonight's top stories. The Prime Ministers of Japan and Australia tighten their Indo-Pacific partnership, locking in deals on energy, defense and critical minerals, with China and Middle East tensions driving the agenda. Now, Iran warns American forces to stay out of the Hormuz Strait or face attack. Well, that's after President Donald Trump says that the U.S. will begin escorting ships through the waterway as he reviews Tehran's new peace plan. And Washington backs William Lai's surprise visit to Eswatini, calling Taiwan a trusted partner. Beijing warning the island poses a big risk to U.S.-China ties ahead of an expected summit between both presidents. Also, preparations for the failed martial law bid in South Korea may have started months before troops moved in December 2024, raising the stakes for ousted leader Yoon Suk-yeol.

0: A rare sports exchange between war-divided rivals. A North Korean women's football team prepares to head south for a semi-final this month. We look at the significance behind the sporting encounter. Australia and Japan pledging deeper cooperation on a plethora of areas, including energy security, defence and critical minerals. Our Prime Ministers Sanae Takaichi and Anthony Albanese held a leaders' summit in Canberra and signed a series of agreements as their nations reel from the fallout of the war on Iran. Roger Maynard is covering the story for CNA.
1: The significance of this meeting and the agreements signed by the Japanese and Australian Prime Ministers cannot be underestimated. While they marked the 50th anniversary of the basic treaty of friendship between the two nations, the talks revealed big plans for cooperation in the fields of critical minerals, energy security, and defence. These three topics alone address some of the most vital challenges facing the world right now, and in particular Australia and Asia. Japan's Prime Minister admitted the closure of the Strait of Hormuz had been inflicting enormous impact on the Indo-Pacific. And she affirmed that Japan and Australia would closely communicate with each other with a sense of urgency. Prime Minister Takaichi said she was looking forward to working closely with Australia to achieve an updated, free and open Indo-Pacific. She described the meeting as highly productive and predicted increasingly close cooperation between Japan and Australia. For his part, Australia's Prime Minister Anthony Albanese said they had produced a range of ambitious outcomes that comprehensively elevated their special strategic partnership. Firstly, there was economic security, which would make them more resilient to economic shocks and uncertainty, enable them to further build trusted supply chains, and to accelerate development of critical technologies. He explained their joint statement on energy security reaffirmed their commitment to navigate the current energy crisis together and maintain open trade flows of essential goods, including liquid fuels and gas. Their joint statement on critical minerals elevated rare earths to a core pillar of their economic relationship, he insisted. Mr. Albanese also spoke of enhanced defence and security cooperation to support regional peace.

0: Our two countries have never been more strategically aligned. We work closely to advance our shared interests in a peaceful, stable and prosperous region, and I welcome Sana's commitment to promote a free and open India, Indo-Pacific.
1: Clearly, both countries need each other at the moment, and the meeting between the two prime ministers will provide a significant springboard in developing that partnership. The energy crisis and the strategic uncertainties, particularly in the Indo-Pacific, are creating a sense of urgency which require trust between nations in this part of the world. Australia desperately wants a commitment to access some of Japan's refined oil stocks, while at the same time, Japan needs Australia's coal and gas to power its own energy system. Then, of course, there's defence and how countries like Australia and Japan respond to a changing world order, strategic challenges which make strong defence ties between similarly aligned nations ever more important. Roger Maynard, CNA, Sydney.
2: Japan's outreach in the Indo-Pacific takes center stage, from supply chains in Vietnam to security ties in Australia. An expert joins us later this hour to break down what Ms. Takaichi's trip signals for regional strategy. Japan, meantime, is looking to boost defense ties here in Southeast Asia. Defense Minister Shinjiro Koizumi is in Indonesia, where both countries have agreed to deepen cooperation in the industry and development of personnel. Indonesia's defense minister, Jeffrey Jamsodin, said that such cooperation is a strategic one to strengthen its domestic capabilities. There are also plans to boost knowledge transfer and expand cooperation in disaster response. Talks are set to conclude with the signing of a defense cooperation agreement. Now, the meeting follows an earlier round of talks in Bali yesterday. Mr. Koizumi heads to the Philippines tomorrow, where he will meet Defense Secretary Gilberto Teodoro. Iran warns of an attack on American forces if they entered the Strait of Hormuz after President Donald Trump announced what he called humanitarian efforts by the U.S. to free stranded ships in the key waterway. Now, Iran has reiterated that the strait's security remains under its control and safe passage must be coordinated with its armed forces. Now, Mr. Trump described the stranded ships as merely neutral and innocent bystanders, and that the U.S. Navy will guide them out safely. He cautioned any interference will be dealt with forcefully. A U.S. Central Command says it will support the operation, dubbed Project Freedom, with guided missile destroyers, more than 100 aircraft and 15,000 service members. But it did not say how they would be deployed. The Wall Street Journal reported that no U.S. military vessels will be involved. Instead, they will involve countries, insurance companies and shipping organizations who will receive information on avoiding mines. Well, Iran's parliamentary head of national security says that any American interference would violate the ceasefire. Ibrahim Azizi stressed that the Strait of Hormuz and the Persian Gulf will not be managed by what he described as Trump's delusional posts and warned of blame game scenarios. Our diplomatic efforts remain in place despite an impasse in talks. Pakistan's foreign minister held a phone call with his Iranian counterpart last night to discuss the conflict and ways to push diplomacy forward. Iran's foreign ministry, meantime, says that Tehran is reviewing Washington's response to its latest proposal, though it pointed to, quote, unreasonable demands complicating the path towards an end to the war. Tehran's 14-point plan includes guarantees against future attacks, pullout of U.S. forces from areas around Iran, and a so-called new mechanism for the Strait of Hormuz. State media reported Iranian deputy foreign minister saying that, quote, the ball is now in the U.S. court to choose diplomacy or continue a confrontational approach. But both sides seem to remain far apart on one of the key sticking points, Iran's uranium enrichment. Tehran says there will be no nuclear negotiations before other issues are resolved. It wants to end the war within 30 days. But the U.S. has been insisting Iran commit to ending its nuclear program before halting the war, with Mr. Trump calling the issue a, quote, red line. A new stage in Beijing's pushback against American sanction enforcement. China has ordered its companies not to comply with U.S. sanctions on Chinese oil refiners following an in-depth assessment by the Chinese Commerce Ministry. Now, in its findings, Beijing reported that America's actions constituted, quote, improper extraterritorial application. Beijing says that the sanctions will not be recognized, enforced, or complied with. The ministry also described the sanctions as a violation of international law and basic norms of international relations. Now, the order released on Saturday marks Beijing's first use of a newly elected blocking statute. It's aimed at shielding Chinese firms from the extraterritorial reach of foreign sanctions. Now, analysts say that China's reaction will be an issue for the U.S., since the Chinese government will not allow the banks to stop providing credit to sanctioned entities. The U.S. last month imposed levies on Chinese entities and individuals it says were involved in trading Iranian fuel, emphasizing that the sanctions are part of action to disrupt Iran's oil trade. Tensions have been mounting in the lead-up to President Trump's expected China trip later this month. Just last week, a U.S. regulator proposed to bar Chinese labs from testing electronic devices for use in the U.S., a move that garnered criticism from Beijing. The U.S. regulator also advanced a proposal to bar Chinese networks from operating data centers in the U.S. Even so, top Chinese and American trade officials have also held talks. Washington says that the officials discussed a possible board of trade to manage economic ties and streamline trade in non-sensitive goods. Coming up next on East Asia Tonight. East Asia's equity markets are back at record highs, wiping out losses from the Iran war as a surge in AI stocks fuels a powerful rebound. Plus, oil prices edge up again as U.S.-Iran deal remains elusive and as investors assess news of potential ship movement through the Strait of Hormuz.
3: In a world filled with information,
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3: The goal here is clear.
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3: We dive deeper for what it means and why it matters to you.
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9: ¡Sawadee!
10: Tengo es que puedo coger lo bueno de la cultura china y quedármelo, y lo bueno de la cultura española y quedármelo.
11: I can't do anything because I stay in India 10 years.
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13: I'm proud of being Filipina and at the same time, I'm proud of what I achieved here in Barcelona.
14: 지금은 인도에서 거의 가족처럼 함께하고 있습니다.
15: 감이 많은가?
16: Things can coexist together, and that's the beauty of Hong Kong as well.
17: When I lead to the Chen Line, I feel like, oh God, I'm home.
18: 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And homeowners, we need accurate property information. And that's why we started Oh My Home. 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

0: Hello there. Good to have your company on East Asia tonight. It is now time for your business news with Roland Lim. And Roland, it seems like no relief for oil prices. What's happening there? Because the US did announce that it's starting this operation to aid all these stranded ships.
1: Yes, it did. There was temporary relief, but it didn't stay the case for long with crude prices edging higher in Asian trade. Market watchers say the path for prices remain skewed to the upside as long as flows through the strait remains restricted. Oil prices edging higher as investors weigh President Trump's announcement of Project Freedom aimed at improving flows through the Strait of Hormuz. The West Texas Intermediate, the US benchmark, is currently $106.15. That's up 4.3%, while the global marker, Brent crude, is currently $111.42, and that's up 3%. So far, buyers from Asia and elsewhere are turning to the US to replace Gulf supply. That increased demand has made the US once again the top exporter of crude as it helps plug the supply gap due to the blockage at the Strait of Hormuz. Now, while oil prices remained above $100 a barrel, US Treasury Secretary Scott Bessent said that energy prices should decline later this year. He said oil prices on the other side of the conflict are going to be much lower than they were last year. He's also defended Washington's actions against Iran, saying that its economic pressure on Iran is, quote, suffocating the regime. Now, despite this, Gulf energy exporters are showing that they are ready to raise supplies once the war stops. OPEC Plus agreed on a modest oil output hike for the month of June. It's the third such increase since the conflict began. But the move remains largely on paper as the blockade of the Strait of Hormuz restricts oil shipments from the Gulf. Meanwhile, the UAE's flagship oil company said that it's planning to spend some $55 billion on new projects over the next 2 years. The move comes days after it left OPEC, allowing it to produce as much or as little crude as it wants. Now, Brunei's crude exports hitting a five-year high last month as Southeast Asian economies look beyond the Gulf for oil supplies. Shipping data from Kepler showing that oil-rich country exported 105,000 barrels per day in the month of April. The shift comes as supply routes through the Strait of Hormuz remains largely blocked, more than 2 months after the US-Iran war broke out. Well, Thailand's imports from the UAE fell by more than half from February, partly offset by shipments from Brunei and Libya. Singapore's crude imports was down a sharp 61% in April versus February. It is also diversifying quickly, with more than 60% of its crude and condensate imports now coming from the US. Meanwhile, Vietnam has also been hit hard with imports from Kuwait nearly grinding to a halt. It has since turned to supplies, including Angola, Argentina, and the US. Asian currencies are in focus as the US dollar edged lower as oil prices passed poor easing, rather, and investors grappling with supply uncertainties at the Strait of Hormuz. Now, the weaker US dollar gave a slight boost to the Japanese yen following last week's sell-off and a suspected intervention by Tokyo. The Korean won, meantime, is holding steady against the greenback and the Australian dollar, surging this year to be the second best performer among the G10 peers. But analysts see that rally fading amid expectations. Australia's central bank may signal a slower pace of rate hikes in the policy horizon. Now, AI in Asia gaining ground after strong US tech earnings last week. South Korea's KOSPI hitting a fresh record high. It's also playing catch up to the tech rally after returning from a holiday on Friday. The tech heavy index has gained more than 60% this year. A Taiwan weighted index also jumping 4% on the revival of the AI trade. Singapore's STI is in the green while the Hang Seng index is also getting a lift. Japan's markets closed for a public holiday. Hong Kong property stocks rallying today, boosting a gauge of developers as much as 2.7% in earlier trade. And that's after Morgan Stanley raised its forecast for home prices in the territory, as the city's property market showed signs of it exiting a years-long slump. Developer Henderson Land jumping more than 6%, while China Overseas Land and Investment is also up more than 2%. Other big movers in trade today are Korean memory chip makers Samsung and SK Hynix. Taiwan's TSMC, manufacturer of advanced AI chips, also jumping more than 6%. Top figures of what used to be one of Asia's largest hedge funds have pleaded not guilty to charges of insider trading in Hong Kong as the trial begins today. It is closely watched as a test of a crackdown on insider dealings amid a boom in the territory's stock market. Hong Kong securities regulator filed a case against Saganti Capital Management and its founder Simon Sadler and former trader Daniel LaRocca back in 2024, accusing them of insider trading of shares in fashion retailer Esprit Holdings ahead of a block trade in 2017. Now, prosecutors allege that the defendants sold Esprit shares after receiving advance information of a block sale from an employee at Bank of America Merrill Lynch's unit. The trial is set to last until the 8th of June, and the maximum sentence, if found guilty, will be 7 years. Now, Samsung Biologics says a strike by its union has cost the company about $102 million so far. The South Korean contract drug maker says the walkout has caused a partial disruption to production lines, though it adds the full financial impact is still unclear. About half of its nearly 3,000 employees have been on strike since April 28th. Now, management has offered a 6.2% pay rise, while the union is demanding 9.3% along with bonuses and other benefits. Now, both sides are set to resume talks today. The strike comes as unions at Samsung Electronics threatens an 18-day walkout later this month, raising wider concerns over labor unrest across parent Samsung Group. Despite the strike, Samsung Biologics shares price, though, have been relatively unchanged, closing up 1% higher today. Now, airlines have cut 2 million seats in the month of May, with jet fuel becoming more scarce. They are also grounded hundreds of thousands of flights as they consolidate their schedules to conserve fuel, given the oil supply disruptions because of the Middle East conflict. Now, total seats globally fell 130 million. International carriers have also been reshuffling their network given the impact of the fuel shortages, which is unevenly spread. Asia has taken much of the impact given it is more reliant on the fuel that has made from the oil from the Strait of Hormuz. Air China has cancelled a number of flights, trimming more than 480,000 for May, including a number of domestic connections. Other airlines, such as Japan Airlines, may be seeing increased demand to and from Europe, given passengers choosing not to transit in the Middle East, but higher fuel charges are pushing costs up. JAL estimates profit will fall some 20% for the financial year to March. A newly released Bain & Company report reviewing Southeast Asia's private equity shows that the market was already slowing last year with fewer deals and weaker exits. Now, the conflict in Iran disrupting oil flows is proving to be signs out more.
2: ...2025, which is the calendar year, was a slow year.
3: Exit is certainly an important thing that does keep investors up at night in Southeast Asia.
2: As of today, yes, there is a gap between bid and ask.
4: A look into Southeast Asia's private equity scene found stagnation in the market in 2025. Private equity is when investors buy companies, try to improve them, and later sell them for profit. Well, right now, that last step, selling or exiting, is proving the hardest. Bain & Co. says deal value fell 10% on year to about $14 billion across 84 transactions. The recovery remains uneven, with value concentrated in small number of large deals. Exits are still the biggest drag, with value falling 32% in 2025. PE firms mostly sold assets through trade sales, not IPOs, as they held assets for longer. Older investments built up, making secondary sales a more important way to get cash back.
3: And when IPOs are difficult to do, then strategic buyers becomes even more desirable exit option. So that is certainly where investors in Southeast Asia are going to be looking. So exits to other financial sponsors, because there's certainly no shortage of capital that is waiting to be deployed.
2: A lot of corporates have been looking around the region. It's a market entry. It's a difficult market to navigate, especially for countries like Indonesia, Malaysia, Thailand, and Philippines. So the best way for them to get a market entry is to acquire or invest in a local business that's probably has been professionally run and invested by the professional investors to streamline governance, to streamline the business control processes, institutionalize the business.
5: Investor maybe wanted to exit, but at the same time, we don't see the exact offer that we expected in front. This is, I think, at a shifting point, though, as we can see with the interest rate getting a bit lower and regulated by the bank. So we may see some more transaction, but I think this is one of the main issues. It's really hard to compare Asia and Southeast Asia to what we have been used to see in America and Europe. It's a totally different type of market.
4: This year, investors are also watching the risk of energy disruption and oil price shock tied to the Middle East conflict. Still, against a tougher macro environment, some sectors are holding up. The artificial intelligence theme tops the chart, as well as the infrastructure supporting the AI expansion, such as data centers.
3: There's been a significant flow of capital into data centers. Malaysia is a material recipient of capital. Indonesia is important. Thailand is going to start to become important. Think about things like power. You think about things like cooling. Those are going to bring about their own set of ancillary opportunities.
2: There will be a lot more data, a lot more analytics can be done, understanding what the consumer wants. And AI can actually help to predict consumer patterns, consumption patterns that will take advantage of data that is being collected.
5: I think as of today, it's really, really hard to assume that any business in the world can be waterproof at 100%. But anything that is alternative real estate, I think, stay extremely on top of the market. But obviously, you have more aggressive investors looking for alternative and real estate, such as the data center industrial.
4: So with investors still riding out the 2025 slowdown, they now have an oil shock and lingering trade tensions to contend with, while putting their money to work in the region's long-term growth engines.
0: Coming up on East Asia Tonight, Japan and Australia agree to deepen cooperation on energy, defense, as well as critical minerals, as Prime Minister Sanae Takaichi meets her Australian counterpart, Anthony Albanese, in Canberra. We'll be speaking to an expert about what the Japanese Prime Minister's visit means for the region.
6: A November afternoon in Hong Kong. Transformed.
7: 我哋接報喺宏昌閣發生一轉火警。我哋屋企大門嗰啲煙咧係好黑嘅，好黑嘅煙係咁樣攻曬落去我哋屋企。
6: Hong Kong's deadliest inferno changed everything overnight. 168 people killed. Hong Kong fire, the search for answers. CNA correspondent, Tuesday on CNA. A fuel crisis grounding boats and pushing up food prices. 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Money Mind, Wednesday on CNA.
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8: We get to the heart of the matter and take stock of the issues you're invested in with on-the-ground reports and wall-to-wall coverage. 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
7: about something that affects all of us. 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
1: Midnight, later tonight here in Thailand. 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

0: MVP is this really big show. So I just kept asking my doctor, what's the worst case scenario?
1: I want to be a taxi driver as long as I can to show everybody this island is so beautiful.
2: I've been donating blood every 28 days. In total, I have more than 600 species.
3: Through showing my photos, people would believe that there are beautiful marine life in Singapore.
4: I lost my left arm mobility in an accident.
1: I really need to tell people about this island before there's no more already.
0: How long will I be out? Can I go back to MVP?

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1: India's biggest force, the National Stock Exchange, is preparing to go public. Its share sale have been delayed for years due to regulatory and legal challenges. We'll bring you the story of what's widely regarded as the backbone of the country's financial markets on the next Asia First.
2: Johor Chingay is actually a Thanksgiving possession, praying for prosperity.
3: We need to tie firmly to make sure the god can go out and come back safely.
4: In Penang, there will be performance of the big flag.
5: 比较难训练的是旗放在我们的脚，踢踢自己的嘴巴，从嘴巴丢上去头那边。
6: For Singapore, the floats since day one have been part of the Chingay parade.
7: We have the fluffy teddy bear, we have a Game Boy and a Dragon Playground.
8: With UNESCO recognition, we hope Chingay will go on generation to generation.

0: 10 p.m. Most of the Philippines is ready for bed, but here in Greater Manila, the day is just beginning for some.
1: I'm a call center agent and I work on a graveyard shift. So since I'm having my heavy meal right now, we have noodles, eggs, and also meats. It helps me energize my body to be awake.
0: Paul works these hours because the clients he serves are on the other side of the globe. He is part of an industry known as Business Process Outsourcing, or BPO.
2: Outsourcing is when a company hires or contracts another company to handle a specific task instead of that company doing it on their own with its own employees. And that's usually done when the cost is lower to do that outsourcing to the other company instead of paying full-time employees with benefits and office space.
3: A lot of it is administrative, a lot of it is repetitive. So you have big banks like JP Morgan, IT companies like IBM, Google, Facebook, say retail firms, Walmart, Amazon has a sizable presence as well. It's in the Philippines.
0: In the Philippines,

0: Asia Business. It's all the business news you need.
1: Trading will be closely watched.
2: The tax hike could curb consumer spending.
3: Makes it the world's second biggest IPO this year.
4: Affected by uncertainties in the US trade war.
5: Japan and the word sale.
6: Developments on the US-China trade front.
7: We saw markets react unfavorably.
8: You know, markets continue to grapple with uncertainty.
9: From lawyers representing an unnamed interested party.
0: Asia Business, 35 minutes.
10: About $40 billion per annum. Which translates to a little less than 10% of the national GDP. Most of this, around 70%, are driven by work being outsourced from North America.
11: In India, a similar story plays out in Bengaluru, the country's back office capital. Outsourcing generates about 7% of GDP, employing 6 million Indians. Hot tea at midnight is fuel for these workers.
12: I started working in BPOs in 2022. By coming in BPO, we can do it better in for our future opportunities. Look, I have a complete night shift, 8 p.m. to morning 5 a.m.
13: So given the time difference between the West and the East, when America wakes up, the Indian and the Philippine workforce continue to work in multiple shifts. And that's really where we say that the Indian and the Philippine labor workforce works 24/7, irrespective whether it's morning, evening or night.
11: India is by far the outsourcing leader, capturing an estimated 50 to 55% of the global market. The Philippines is second, with about 15 to 17%. But there is a problem. Something's coming to steal the industry's lunch, or supper in this case. According to reports from the IMF, OECD, Bloomberg Intelligence and others, back office services are amongst the most at risk of being replaced by artificial intelligence.
14: The Philippines' outsourcing industry is extremely vulnerable to AI, although we have not really felt that its effect significantly yet, but we know that it's coming.
15: General perception amongst the IT worker that AI will take over their job, that most of the repetitive work might not be available after a certain point. So they're really in a scared situation, and there is lot of insecurity amongst the overall IT sector employees.
11: So why does AI pose such a threat to outsourcing today? The answer may lie in how it all took off. In the early 2000s, US companies under pressure to cut costs turned to India to fix a big problem. Y2K, also known as the millennium bug.
13: We were moving our calendars from 1999 to 2000, right? And all the computer programs were programmed for two digits of the year to be taken, which was till 99. And the moment it hit 2000, nobody knew, how to enter the four digits of the year. So people were panicking, and that's really where it all started.
16: You know, there was a lot of scare. Flights would stop and most of the industry would come to a standstill. I think India played a very, very significant role in solving the Y2K problem. And I think that was the starting point.
11: Fixing Y2K meant combing through and fixing millions of lines of code. Repetitive work, done over and over again. Although outsourcing existed before Y2K, this period significantly accelerated its growth.
13: A lot of high volume scale work came into India. It started with that. Then the realization hit the Western companies that, hey, this is a nice way of getting work done at much lower cost.
10: And that's where the Philippines also popped into focus, where you have a natively English population and culturally adaptable to the United States. So you could say India went in first, primarily driven by tech, and then the Philippines shortly followed, primarily driven by customer support, by customer experience.
11: But the same characteristics that make BPO work easy to offshore also make it highly suitable for automation.
13: So typically the outsourcing industry works on reputation, primarily because they're expected to do the same thing again and again and again.
16: Once you start getting

0: families staying strong during tough times. 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
1: Yeah, looking for who will understand my perspective. Through this, we actually do understand each other a lot better.
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0: Family Ties, Saturdays at 11 a.m. and 10 p.m. on CNA 938.
4: We'll start in the morning, Middle East time. It's now around 3:30 in the afternoon in Iran. So we'll have to see whether Donald Trump or CENTCOM says anything about the planned success so far, or if these vessels have been struck in the coming hours. At the moment, plenty of confusion around what is actually happening there.
5: I'll wait for that update. Meanwhile, blockade, certainly on both sides, keeping the blockade, lifting the blockade for both, setting them as red lines to any deal on a more lasting ceasefire. Is the US blockade having any kind of intended effect, intended in the first instance when this blockade was imposed?
4: Yeah, I think if you were to ask Washington that question, they would say, yes, this is working, because it's reported that Iran is losing about $500 million a day because the US is blocking any vessels going to and from Iranian ports. And Donald Trump sees this as effective, possibly more effective than bombing, in terms of trying to choke the Iranian economy and force them into a deal. On any agreement, the US has rejected Iran's latest proposal that came at the end of the last week, which reportedly included a number of key issues, but not the most important one, which is Iran's nuclear future. The authors of that agreement from Iran's side reportedly wanting to get a number of issues out of the way first before discussing the nuclear issue. So the key part of any agreement was really deferred. You know, this war continues to present issues for Donald Trump politically. So what we're saying there is that he's determined to end this war as soon as possible. And one of the reasons for that is that his approval ratings here in the US are down to 34%. And recent polling out late last week shows 61% of Americans believe it was a mistake to start this war with Iran. Now, this is a conflict Donald Trump will want over, as I mentioned, because the longer it goes on, the more Republicans' midterm election chances will be impacted. But this decision to guide vessels from the Strait of Hormuz is a critical one. It is a risky gamble, perhaps, from the US president, given how fraught with danger this is. So we're going to have to see how it plays out in the coming hours.
5: Well, thanks. Mitch McCann there for CNA from New York. More than 30 European leaders in Armenia, also at the European Political Community Summit, are heads of global organizations like NATO, and a Canadian prime minister for the first time. Wars in Ukraine, the Middle East, primary concerns for all at this summit. And under the Trump administration, Washington's continued commitment to NATO. A spat between the US president and the German chancellor over Washington's handling of the war on Iran, triggering late last week a decision to withdraw 5,000 troops from Germany. And William Denzel for CNN joins us live from Brussels. William, Mr. Trump's announcement late last week to pull troops out of Germany. NATO has been aware of Washington's desire to remove the level of its support from NATO. But this putting fire under any urgency in NATO and European nations in NATO, the impact of that decision on talks at the summit.
6: Well, we've heard from Kai Kallas, the EU's top diplomat and foreign affairs chief, who has said that this decision by the Trump administration impacts not just European interests, but US interests as well. Of course, a number of bases, US bases, that the US is populating by having forces in parts of Europe, including in Germany. But we've also heard from a spokesperson for NATO speaking over the weekend that this highlights the need for Europe to do more when it comes to bolstering its own security capabilities. Of course, when it comes to this spat between Washington and Berlin, this isn't just military components to be considered as well. We also know that the Trump administration is threatening to increase tariffs on European cars, namely German automobiles, from 15% to 25%, so an economic component as well. This is why Ursula von der Leyen says that this summit in Yerevan has three components, all hindered on easing overdependencies when it comes to Europe's energy future, defence and security, as well as supply chains.

0: Well, scorching temperatures in Bangkok, a critical heat warning in place in the Thai capital, as the heat index exceeds 52 degrees Celsius, putting the city in the highest extreme danger level on a four-tier system. Well, this index meant to reflect what the human body actually feels at a given time. It takes humidity into account. Humidity prevents effective cooling without external aid. The Bangkok Metropolitan Administration has warned residents to avoid all outdoor activities. With heat like that, increasing the risk of heat-related illnesses, including heat stroke. Extra caution for the more vulnerable, including children, the pregnant women and the elderly. Authorities also urging individuals to seek medical attention if they experience any unusual symptoms. A 6.0 magnitude earthquake striking the central Philippines this afternoon. No immediate reports of major damage or casualties, but authorities are warning of potential aftershocks. The epicenter is near a town in eastern Samar province. The governor there has ordered the suspension of all classes and work in government offices. To assess possible damage and to ensure safety, residents advised to remain alert, as we mentioned, for aftershocks, and to follow any safety advisories. The quake follows the weekend eruption of the Mayon volcano that is the nation's most active, prompting the evacuation of thousands from the surrounding villages. The eruption also leading to a massive ashfall and huge deposits of lava coating several towns in Olbai province with thick volcanic ash. The Philippine president ordering a swift and complete response. It's working to clear major roads in affected areas to facilitate the delivery of aid. Authorities distributing masks to residents and deploying mobile clinics and water stations. Officials say the eruption has caused significant agricultural losses, killing livestock and burying near rice fields that are very close to harvest. The volcano remains under a level 3 threat on a 5-step scale, which means another major eruption could happen in the days ahead. Residents have been advised to stay out of the 6-kilometer radius danger zone. As Bali moves to shut down Suwung Landfill, the largest on the island, residents forced to adjust to new regulations, reshaping how they handle growing rubbish problem.
1: Heaps of trash line the streets in Bali, Indonesia, a sharp contrast to the picturesque views of nature the tourist hotspot is known for. The scene underscores Bali's growing rubbish problem and the timeliness of the island's newly implemented waste collection rules. On April 1st, the provincial government enacted a ban on organic waste at the Suwung Landfill in Denpasar. The 32-hectare waste disposal site is the biggest on the island and has operated for more than 4 decades. Suwung will be permanently shut down on August 1st. The move is part of the government's plans to strengthen a source-based waste management system as the landfill's capacity was exceeded. Authorities urged households to sort waste at home and make greater use of community-based facilities, such as integrated waste processing sites. This local resident seemed to agree and said waste sorting must become a part of culture.
2: Namanya budaya kebersihan untuk di Bali, khususnya pemilihan sampah ini harus memang benar-benar dilakukan terkait anorganik, plastik, residu, dan organik. 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
1: Inside the landfill, excavators move towering piles of trash as scavengers search through plastic waste. Trucks exit after inspections, while officers at checkpoints examine loads, ensuring no organic waste enters the site. Back at the island's tourist areas, it seems to be business as usual. But Bali's push to clean up its waste is becoming inseparable from the image of the island itself.
3: Very big problem because you have such a nice island and the trash everywhere, it's so, yeah. You must respect the nature. That's a problem, I think.
0: A climate adaptation, the focus of an annual sustainability campaign in Singapore. From next week onwards, there'll be activities including how textile waste is sorted and a tour of how Sentosa stays cool. More than 500 organizations will be rolling out around 1,000 initiatives under Go Green SG. Rachel Ting with this report.
4: Ever wonder what happens to your clothes, towels and bags after you throw them into your neighborhood yellow and white bins? Social Enterprise Club sorts through every single piece with the help of some special needs trainees. Now, every week, Club receives about 1,000 kilograms of textile waste from its white bins alone. That's why, for the first time, it's opening its doors to the public to let them have a feel of how much work goes into sorting out the donated clothes. So sorters here will look at the quality and the brand of the clothes, as well as if there are any defects. So for this piece, for example, it's still in good condition, but it's missing a button. Therefore, it will be sent for repair. None of these textiles will reach the landfills. They're resold, recycled, or repurposed in some way or another. The behind-the-scenes look hopes to make the public aware of the amount of work that goes into textile waste sorting so they can buy and care for their clothes more thoughtfully. At these upcoming public tours, they're also nudged to adapt to hotter weather by thrifting light.
5: For me personally, I change my wardrobe out to more natural material like linens, for example. I love the sun better than the aircon, but so I'm scared. I'm someone who's not a fan of cold, especially air condition. So then when I'm outside, it's so hot, so I have to cover up with linen because I don't want to get sunburned. So this outfit that I'm wearing right now is perfect. It's cotton, it's linen, it's all natural, it's very breathable. I won't die under the heat even though I look so covered up.
4: Over at Sentosa, the resort island has grand plans to help tourists beat the heat. From now till 2027, it's building up a network of 10 cool nodes at high footfall areas. These include features like misting systems, outdoor fans, and cool paints for pavements.
6: For climate adaptation, the guests will be able to look at our cool nodes, understanding both the design and the experience, which is part of the Sentosa cooling network. It's important for us to continuously adapt and make Sentosa a climate smart destination so that tourists as well as Singaporeans can enjoy Sentosa for generations to come.
4: The public can take a tour around Siloso Beach Resort to see how it was built without cutting down any trees. They can also learn how the resort turns food waste into compost with the help of earthworms. There'll also be nature tours offering a closer look at over 800 flora and fauna species across Sentosa. The Go Green SG activities will be on until 28th June.
0: That's Asia Tonight. 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Good night.

0: After 3 decades of stagnation, Japan's economy is showing signs of life.
1: After Takashi-san became prime minister, stock prices started to go up and up.
0: Is Japan finally headed for a new era of growth?
2: The government has to provide some fiscal stimulus to the economy, increasing government spending or reducing taxes.
0: Or is this a false dawn?
3: 価格も上がって原価率も上がってるのに悩みました.
0: Japan's economic turnaround. Insight Thursday on CNA.
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9: Johor Chingay is actually a Thanksgiving possession, praying for prosperity.
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12: 比较难训练的是，旗放在我们的脚， 踢自己的嘴巴， 从嘴巴丢上去头那边。
13: For Singapore, the float since day one have been part of the Chingay parade.
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15: With UNESCO recognition, we hope Chingay will go on generation to generation.
16: In Singapore and across the region, every story starts on the ground.
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16: From policy to business, we help you understand the changes and their impact.

0: Updating tonight's top stories, Singapore inks a world-first deal with New Zealand to keep essential supplies like food and fuel flowing, even when crises hit. The biggest parenting study of its kind to test how sensitive caregiving at home could shape children's overall development. Tackling the problem of bullying in schools is set to take centre stage in Parliament on Tuesday. MPs have filed 21 questions on the issue related to punishments for bullies and a government review of bullying that was completed in April, among others. Other topics include cybersecurity threats posed by AI models, with questions raised about the prevalence of AI-generated fake obscene images of real people. MPs will also discuss support for workers as Singapore makes its AI transition. Debates also expected on the upcoming Skills and Workforce Development Agency and the Johor Bahru Singapore Rapid Transit System. The enhanced cross-border taxi scheme in the spotlight today. Some cross-border taxi drivers are concerned about a dip in business on the first day of changes to the scheme, despite additional pickup and drop-off points. They point to higher fares as a reason, but hope the convenience of ride-hailing bookings, which take effect tomorrow, will sway commuters. Natalie Ong with more.
1: Mr. Alikad Surati lives in Johor and works in Singapore. He's made the trip across daily in cross-border taxis for the past 8 years. But today, for the first time, his taxi dropped him off directly at his office in Kallang.
2: From Johor, from my house, it will stop to Ban San Street. And from Ban San Street, I have to grab to the office. So waiting for Grab can be like, 6 minutes, sometimes 9 minutes in the morning. If it rains, it's even worse. So I think with this, it's convenient. From my house straight to my office doorsteps, I think maybe I save about 15 to 20 minutes with this one-way direct journey.
1: He benefited from a new arrangement allowing licensed Malaysian taxis to drop off anywhere in Singapore. Singapore taxis can also travel further into Johor. Mr. Surati was willing to pay the extra $20 for the convenience, but drivers say the higher fares have affected demand.
3: I came around 6, slightly past 6:30 earlier, and it's already past 8 a.m. now. I noticed only two taxis have moved off. So this is quite normal. Every time we have a price change, passengers who are not in real urgent need of the service will shun away from coming here to take a taxi. I think it's going to affect the driver's income as a whole.
1: Drivers expect business to pick up through bookings on ride-hailing app Grab. It was awarded the first cross-border ride-hail service operator license and launched the option at 10 a.m. Bookings must be made at least 12 hours in advance. An association overseeing the taxis says it's assuring drivers that the teething issues will get better. This includes a new system it implemented to alternate taxis in Line and Ban San Street Terminal from both sides to ensure fairness.
4: The booking I just started, right? Just started. People haven't know yet. It takes quite some time. So I already told them, just be patient, just hang on. Because our company and the Grab, they are doing what they can to push for their bookings.
1: Some drivers I've spoken to shared that they have already been getting bookings on Grab for tomorrow and the days ahead. They say this gives them greater confidence and clarity over their schedule, with the app also calculating fares based on distance. But for now, as bookings need to be made at least 12 hours in advance, many drivers are still here waiting at Ban San Street. Commuters who frequent Johor say they are eager to try out the cross-border taxis but are still unclear of the details.
5: My son told me also, but I didn't know that this is the pickup point. I thought I was at that side there. The IKEA bus there. Oh, so it's here, it's even better because I stay here.
6: I didn't notice that this sign is here until you pointed it out. And the cross-border taxi is a bit small, too small to pick up.
1: They say more can be done to improve awareness and make the service easier to find.
0: In other news, Singapore Foreign Affairs Minister Vivian Balakrishnan has thanked Oman for facilitating 2 repatriation flights in March for Singaporeans to return home. Dr. Balakrishnan is in Oman as part of a 4-day working visit to the Middle East. He also expressed appreciation to Oman for playing a constructive role amid recent tensions by supporting dialogue and de-escalation in the region. Dr. Balakrishnan says Singapore and Oman are like-minded partners in a complex and uncertain world. He adds that the two are small, littoral states that are committed to keeping maritime trade flowing and safeguarding freedom of navigation. Both sides also discussed ways to strengthen cooperation across areas such as energy, maritime governance, and the digital economy. In the ongoing Middle East conflict, the U.S. Central Command denies any of its naval ships have been struck. That's after Iran said it hit an American warship with 2 missiles, forcing the vessel to turn back from the Strait of Hormuz. Tehran had issued a warning to U.S. forces not to enter the strategic waterway. President Donald Trump earlier pledging U.S. escort for commercial ships stranded in the Gulf, sparking threats from Iran that it would see such action as a violation to a more than 3-week ceasefire. The U.S. Central Command had promised support with 15,000 military personnel and more than 100 land and sea-based aircraft. Iran, in response, has told commercial ships and oil tankers to refrain from any movement that is not coordinated with its military. More than 30 European leaders are in Armenia for the European Political Community Summit. Also, they are heads of global organizations like NATO and a Canadian prime minister for the very first time. Wars in Ukraine and the Middle East being primary concerns, along with Washington's continued commitment to NATO under the Trump administration. Also in focus, a spat between the US president and the German chancellor over Washington's handling of the war on Iran, triggering a decision late last week to withdraw 5,000 troops from Germany. CNA's William Denslow with this report from Brussels.
7: Of course, when it comes to this spat between Washington and Berlin, this isn't just military components to be considered as well. We also know that the Trump administration is threatening to increase tariffs on European cars, namely German automobiles, from 15% to 25%, so an economic component as well. This is why Ursula von der Leyen says that this summit in Yerevan has 3 components, all hindered on easing overdependencies when it comes to Europe's energy future, defence and security, as well as supply chains. Several of those issues, of course, the relationship with Washington, absolutely paramount.
0: Australia and Japan are pledging deeper cooperation on a wide variety of areas, including energy security, defence and critical minerals. At their summit in Canberra, Prime Minister Sanae Takaichi and Anthony Albanese signed a series of agreements as their nations reel from the impact of the war on Iran. Roger Maynard is covering the story for CNA.
8: The significance of this meeting and the agreements signed by the Japanese and Australian prime ministers cannot be underestimated. While they marked the 50th anniversary of the basic treaty of friendship between the two nations, the talks revealed big plans for cooperation in the fields of critical minerals, energy security, and defence. These 3 topics alone address some of the most vital challenges facing the world right now, and in particular Australia and Asia. Japan's prime minister admitted the closure of the Strait of Hormuz had been inflicting enormous impact on the Indo-Pacific. And she affirmed that Japan and Australia would closely communicate with each other with a sense of urgency. Prime Minister Takaichi said she was looking forward to working closely with Australia to achieve an updated, free and open Indo-Pacific. She described the meeting as highly productive and predicted increasingly close cooperation between Japan and Australia. For his part, Australia's Prime Minister Anthony Albanese said they had produced a range of ambitious outcomes that comprehensively elevated their special strategic partnership. Firstly, there was economic security, which would make them more resilient to economic shocks and uncertainty, enable them to further build trusted supply chains, and to accelerate development of critical technologies. He explained their joint statement on energy security reaffirmed their commitment to navigate the current energy crisis together and maintain open trade flows of essential goods, including liquid fuels and gas. Their joint statement on critical minerals elevated rare earths to a core pillar of their economic relationship, he insisted. Mr. Albanese also spoke of enhanced defence and security cooperation to support regional peace.
9: Our two countries have never been more strategically aligned. We work closely to advance our shared interests in a peaceful, stable and prosperous region, and I welcome Sana's commitment to promote a free and open India Indo-Pacific.
8: Clearly, both countries need each other at the moment, and the meeting between the two prime ministers will provide a significant springboard in developing that partnership. The energy crisis and the strategic uncertainties, particularly in the Indo-Pacific, are creating a sense of urgency which require trust between nations in this part of the world. Australia desperately wants a commitment to access some of Japan's refined oil stocks, while at the same time, Japan needs Australia's coal and gas to power its own energy system. Then, of course, there's defence and how countries like Australia and Japan respond to a changing world order, strategic challenges which make strong defence ties between similarly aligned nations ever more important. Roger Maynard, CNA, Sydney.
0: Singapore Senior Minister Lee Hsien Loong says his five-day visit to Malaysia builds on the strong momentum of bilateral exchanges. In an online post, Mr. Lee says he hopes it will strengthen Singapore's long-standing and multifaceted ties with Malaysia's states and their leaders. Mr. Lee visited the Malayan Tiger Conservation Centre in Pahang earlier today. The centre focuses on public education, habitat preservation and breeding programs for the critically endangered Malayan tiger. While in Pahang, Mr. Lee will have an audience with its sultan, meet its chief minister and other state leaders. Mr. Lee visits Terengganu later this week. And no reprieve for Bangkok from scorching temperatures. A critical heat warning is in place in Thailand's capital as the heat index exceeds 52 degrees Celsius, putting the city in the highest extreme danger level of a four-tier system. The index reflects what the human body actually feels at a given time, accounting for humidity, which prevents effective cooling without external aid. The Bangkok Metropolitan Administration is warning residents to avoid all outdoor activities, with extreme heat increasing the risk of heat-related illnesses, including heat stroke. Extra caution also for the more vulnerable, including children, pregnant women and the elderly. Authorities also calling on individuals to seek medical attention immediately if they experience any unusual symptoms. Elsewhere, a 6.0 magnitude earthquake struck central Philippines this afternoon. There were no immediate reports of major damage or casualties, but authorities warn of potential aftershocks. The epicenter was near a town in eastern Samar province. The governor has ordered the suspension of all classes and work in government offices to assess possible damage and ensure safety. The quake follows the weakened eruption of Mayon volcano, the nation's most active, prompting thousands to evacuate from surrounding villages. Massive ashfall and huge deposits of lava coated several towns in Albay province. The government is working to clear major roads in affected areas to facilitate aid delivery. And still to come, help on the way for hawkers and merchants in a Singapore town, as reports of a cluster of TB cases keep Singapore and customers away. Stay with us.
10: India's biggest bourse, the National Stock Exchange, is preparing to go public. Its share sale have been delayed for years due to regulatory and legal challenges. We'll bring you the story of what's widely regarded as the backbone of the country's financial markets on the next Asia First.
11: My grandpa was the first one who came to Hong Kong.
12: I'm from Nepal and I live in Lisbon for many years now.
13: I feel that Thai people see me as a part of Lanta. Sawadee ka!
14: tengo es que puedo coger lo bueno de la cultura china y quedármelo, y lo bueno de la cultura española y quedármelo.
15: I can't do anything because I stay in India 10 years.
16: I'm BT.
17: I'm proud of being Filipina, and at the same time, I'm proud of what I achieved here in Barcelona.
18: 지금은 인도에서 거의 가족처럼 함께하고 있습니다.
19: 남이 많은가?
20: Things can coexist together, and that's the beauty of Hong Kong as well.
15: When I lead to the Chennai, I feel like, oh God, I'm home.
21: Drugs like this are part of the new wave that we are seeing in the drug market.
22: 17-year-old Chinese male smoking weed. He was pronounced dead the same day, but there was no weed in the system.
23: Somehow told me, hey, this is similar to weed. 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After a while, people start overdose.
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26: मैंने एक लैब में खुद गया और बनते हुए देखा। एस्ट्रोनॉट जैसा सूट पूरा ऊपर से नीचे सूट फुल कवर।
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